still here. I'm still alive. I'm still blessed. On my way to my destiny. Because the favor of God is on my life. Let me tell you about love.

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2: Hello, I'm Michelle McKinney Hammond, and this is Life Talk. I hate waiting. Have you ever noticed that when you're going somewhere that you've never been, that it seems to take forever to get there? The return trip home never seems as long. When waiting for a specific life event, such as marriage or dream come true or new job, whatever it is you're waiting for, it seems to be even harder. I think it's the unknown that stretches before us, overwhelming us with its uncertainty. The lack of knowing all the details makes the journey between the promise and the possession of it more overwhelming than it actually is. The longer we wait, the weaker we get. Resignation sets in, followed by an apathy that's hard to shake. This can turn to paralysis, where we cease to function or pay attention to the things that we should. What are we waiting for? That's the question in these times. Are we waiting for a mate, for a job, for more money, whatever it is to appear, for a dream to come true, for a big break? What are we waiting on? What we're waiting on can heighten our despair. But Scripture says to wait for the Lord, not wait for what we want. We have no control over life and its happenings, but God does. And he always delivers what is best for us. Psalm 27:14 says, wait for the Lord. Be strong and take heart and wait for the Lord. Pray this with me. Dear Heavenly Father, I'm turning my eyes toward you today and choosing to wait for you. In Jesus' precious name I pray. Well, I invite you to log on to michellehammond.com for more resources that give life. And remember, love always, live well.
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0: In the choir stand. 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
1: In the choir stand. 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
0: it
1: at?
0: Hey!
1: In the choir stand.
0: Eddie, I want to go back to that. Gotta keep watching.
1: Where it at?
0: Do that break. 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

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This is Marvin Sapp, and my word of encouragement is very simple. Because life is so very challenging, and so many times we feel like giving up and throwing in the towel, we need to understand that the only reason why the enemy is hitting you the way he's hitting you is it's because you're at a distance from what God said. It's because you're close. So remain encouraged and understand and remember this, that no matter what the challenge is, when you get past this, the rest of your days will be the best of your days.

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8: Say, how can I say I forgive him or her when they said that they love me and they defiled me? Pastor, don't you know I've been put down, I've been beat down, I've been run down, I've been let down, I've been pushed down, I've been closed down, I've been knocked down, I've been cut down, and I've been tore down, and now I have a meltdown which caused me to shut down, and I'm about to have a nervous breakdown. So the person that does not forgive burns the bridge over which one day themselves will have to cross. Yeah, because, see, it's more than just unforgiveness. See, it begins to grow in you. And unforgiveness turns into bitterness. And then bitterness turns into anger. And then anger turns into hatred. And hatred turns into murder. You say, no, I have unforgiveness, but I've never murdered anybody. No, not their person, but you sure are assassinating their character. You sure do use every opportunity to run them down and to let everybody know that's a dog. That's a dogette. Don't be bothered with that person. Well, let me just say this before I move on. Whenever you forgive someone, you set a prisoner free. And then you discover the prisoner was you.
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1: 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All right. 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
4: Paul says, I want you to know how you ought to conduct yourself in the house of God because it is the church of the living God. I like the way he said that. The living, not the dead God, not the distant God, not the theist God, not just some random deity. He's the living, present God. That word in the Greek actually means the active God. How you ought to conduct yourself in the church of the God who is active. What does that mean? That means he's a participant in the service. He's a participant in the church. He's on the board. He is actively engaging us in the church. When you listen to the worship song and all of a sudden you go off into your own world and you're singing just to God like it's just you, Hans always says it, an audience of one. Just you and God. Yeah. When you're there in the kingdom, in that place, you know that place that you go to? God is active with every one of us when we're worshiping. He's participating and we're cooperating with him. We understand all that pressure that you're feeling, that stress that you feel. It's not from God, because if you understood the truth, God is active. You're just standing in a place. You're in his stead, but God is here.
3: 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Shout it out. 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
1: People who serve in certain civil or religious offices or who testify in court are required to take an oath. The oath is a solemn vow to tell the truth or keep a promise. We read in Psalm 110 that God took an oath about the coming Messiah. David wrote, "The Lord has taken an oath and will not break his vow. You are a priest forever in the line of Melchizedek." Melchizedek lived during the time of Abraham. Unlike later priests within the family of Aaron that could not be both priest and king, Melchizedek held both offices. God vowed to change that system. God did not take the oath because his word was untrustworthy or fragile. God took the oath to accommodate us. He wanted to give us added assurance that what he promised, he would surely do. God swore that the coming Messiah would be a priest and a king. Jesus Christ is God's chosen priest. As priest, he offered up not an animal, but his own life. He was the perfect sacrifice to take away the sin of the human race. Also as priest, he intercedes on our behalf when we pray. Then Jesus Christ is God's appointed king. After rising from the dead, Jesus declared, "All power in heaven and on earth has been given to me." As king, Jesus Christ will rule until all beings everywhere give their allegiance to him. That's why we embrace Jesus as Savior and Lord.
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Hey, here's my song. I truly hope and pray it blesses your spirit. This is Urban Praise.

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5: 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Forgive them if they know that they did me wrong.
6: No.
5: Forgive them if they repent of what they did to me. Forgive them if they ask me for forgiveness. None of that's in there. No. Jesus gave an unconditional pardon. Forgive them. Some of us are worried because the person is still around and can do the same thing again. And as long as I hold them in unforgiveness, maybe that'll put them in check. No, it won't.
6: Man.
5: Well, they didn't ask me, so how can I forgive somebody who doesn't want it? How did Jesus do it?
7: Yes.
5: Unconditionally. No strings attached.
6: Come on.
5: Yeah, that's it. I know you don't like it. I didn't like it.
7: That's right. Preach it anyway.
5: But this is what it said. You want to be free. 9 people killed in an AME church in South Carolina. Dylan Roof went in, killed those precious 9 people, went in like he was a friend, shot them down like dogs. At every funeral, not 8, not 7, 6, 5, 4, 3, 2, at every one of those services, somebody from the family got up and made national headlines. We forgive him.
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2: You men are for evil, but God, I know. Those you've been with me for a long time, come on, say it with me. But is a conjunction. Conjunction, what's your function? The conjunction of a function of a conjunction is to tie two phrases together. But is a conjunction of contrast that tells us, come on, everybody together, what comes after me cancels out what came before me. What came before me? You meant it for evil. What came after me? God meant it for good. God is going to work it out for good. Let me tell you what happened. There was a woman by the name of Wendy Hamilton, and her daughter was run over by a drunk driver. He had hit some people before, had had his license expended for drunk driving about five times. So if the law would have done something, her daughter would be alive. But now her daughter is dead, and all over the country, drunks are killing children and people and walking away, head on to, and walking away. 6 months suspension of a license. She got mad and started Mothers Against Drunk Driving. Now, in all 50 states, there are laws that protect people from drunk drivers because Wendy Hamilton got mad. That she got mad enough to see that the loss of her daughter would be the gain for other daughters if she could get them drunk drivers off the streets. And that's exactly what she's been able to do.
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7: We have to be intentional about making time for God. We have to be intentional about our education. We have to be intentional about our career. We can't just live life all out there. We have to have order. There needs to be order to your life. Your finances, of course, we all know about that one. Our money, for some of us, is more important than our time management. We know about money, how much we have, how we use it. But making decisions and being intentional about making a budget. This is the limit I'm going to spend on recreation. That's all, no more. That requires self-control. That requires order. Then your spiritual life, assessing where you are in your walk with Christ. Being honest with yourself about your relationship with the Lord. Where are you? How do you intend to make it better? How do you intend to make yourself more available to God? Order. That's order. Then afterwards, of course, you create a mission statement for your life. What is the mission? How many people have a mission statement for their life? Like a company has their mission statement? You should have one. You really should. I have a mission statement for my life. And so I know what my mission is. And so I know what to accept, what things to get involved with, and what things are not going in my direction. I know when to say no, because that's not my mission.
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Can we just, oh Lord, can you do that with me? Oh Lord, we praise you. Can we just go home with

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1: 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Hey!

0: In the choir stand. Where is that? In the choir stand. Where it at?
1: In the choir stand. Where
0: is
1: that?
0: Hey!
1: In the choir stand.
0: Eddie, I want to go back to that. Gotta keep watching.
1: In the choir stand. Where is that?
0: Do that break.

0: 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More of your gospel favorites coming right up on Urban Praise.
1: In Exodus, Moses enters God's presence and the veil is removed. Paul echoes this in 2 Corinthians. When we turn to the Lord, the veil is lifted for us too. But this veil isn't just spiritual. It's emotional. Guilt, shame, and spiritual exhaustion can harden the heart and create distance. But Scripture reminds us, above all else, guard your heart, for everything you do flows from it. When we turn toward God, His Spirit moves within us, gently removing barriers and renewing our hearts. Where the Spirit of the Lord is, there is freedom. And this is the invitation, a heart aligned with His purpose, full of peace and joy, not because we strive, but because we surrender. As you reflect on that, remember these words, and because we are His children, God has sent the Spirit of His Son into our hearts. Galatians 4:6. This has been your Be Moment, your moment to be still, to be fed by the Word of God, to be grateful. Share today's message and follow us on Instagram at Blues to Blessings. 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
1: 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All right. 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
4: 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Hi, I'm Janet Parshall, host of In the Market with Janet Parshall. 100 years, pretty magnificent when you think about it. 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That kind of reach doesn't happen without faithful givers. So thank you for being one of them, and thank you for helping to spread the good news of the gospel around the globe.
5: Sometimes people who say they're seeking the Lord are really seeking something completely different. Dr. Tony Evans says that makes God hard or even impossible to find. We'll discover why as we spend 2 minutes with Tony.
6: When our kids were small, from time to time, we would play hide and seek. They couldn't find me because I could hide, you know, in a way that they couldn't locate me. And then after a while, they would get like really frustrated because they're looking, they can't find me. So when they got like really frustrated and wanted to quit, wanted to give up, and I'd hear them, "Come on, Daddy, come on, where are you?" I'd make a little noise, or I'd ruffle something. I'd give them a clue to where I was. In other words, when they got down enough, I'd make myself locatable. Sometimes God has to let you get down long enough before he makes himself locatable. So you say, "I'm struggling and I can't find him." Oh, God wants you to look a little harder. "But I'm struggling, I can't find him." That's because he wants you to go a little deeper. Because he wants to know that you want him and not just want his stuff. See, everybody wants God's power, but not everybody wants God's relationship. You don't want intimacy, but you want deliverance. You don't want closeness, but you want blessing financially. You don't want closeness, but you want God to get you out of this situation. No, you can't get the power if you don't want the relationship.
5: If you do want that relationship, it can begin for you today. 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Then join us next time for 2 Minutes with Tony.
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0: Sometimes silence isn't punishment, it's preparation. Zechariah, a priest in the Gospel of Luke, was struck mute after doubting the angel's message that he and his wife Elizabeth would have a son. But his silence wasn't wasted. It became a sacred space for transformation. We can imagine Zechariah like clay in the potter's hand, his thoughts reshaped, his faith refined. By the time his voice returned, he wasn't just obedient, he was renewed. God often works in the quiet, when distractions fade and our hearts become more pliable. 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You're not being overlooked. The potter himself is forming you. And as you reflect on that, remember these words: do not be conformed to this world, but be transformed by the renewal of your mind, that by testing you may discern what is the will of God, what is good and acceptable and perfect. Romans 12:2. This has been your Be Moment, your moment to be still, to be fed by the Word of God, to be grateful. 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

0: Hello, this is Paul Kennings. Stay tuned for a quick word that would touch your life. My son decided one day, Dad, I want to go on varsity and be a running back because I've been a running back at junior varsity and they are talking about putting me on varsity. And when he got on varsity and he started trying to be running back, he says, God, Dad, I got to outrun this guy. He's faster than me. And I'm saying, son, hold up a minute. Why are you comparing yourself with him? He said, Dad, I want to start. I said, I get that you want to start. But by comparing yourself with this young man, you may limit yourself. You're going to run as fast as you can run at the end of the day. So give your best. Yes, it doesn't hurt to try to compete with somebody. I get that. But don't limit yourself to just beat him. Work with yourself to keep being your best. You see, many times we are so comparing ourselves with one another when the scriptures are clear that we should not do that. At the end of the day, you may spend 70 years here if we get what the Bible says is a possibility. But in heaven, it's forever. So what are we killing ourselves for? Why not focus on what matters most? Only what we do for Christ lasts. So our focus, our drive is not to compare ourselves with other people. Our focus and our drive is what is God seeking to do in me, attached to working out my salvation in fear and trembling. You know, we can run around and compare ourselves. And like my son, just tracking in that race, trying to win that particular thing, rather than running against a clock that determines your effectiveness. Well, folks, the clock is a time to live and a time to die. Press towards the mark. Stay focused.
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1: The choir is in the choir stand, and we praise in the Lord. Hey!

0: in the choir stand. Where is that? In the choir stand. Where it at?
1: In the choir stand. Where
0: it
1: at?
0: Hey! Eddie, I'm gonna go back to that. Gotta keep watching.
1: Where it at?
0: Do that break. One, two, ready, you do it.

0: in the choir set, baby. Yes, it is. Anybody still singing the choir? Where you at, choir members? God bless you.
1: Whoa. What's up, y'all? It's your man, Kirk Franklin. Thanks for listening to my song on Urban Praise.

0: Congress shall make no law respecting an establishment of religion, or prohibiting the free exercise thereof, or abridging the freedom of speech.
1: 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This 4th of July, let's remember to celebrate our right to worship the Lord openly and share the love of Christ with others. 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
4: All of us have these aspects of ourselves that we hide from God. Aspects of our character that we do not allow Him access to. And Paul is saying that all of us should, but the leader in the church must allow God access to the secret caverns within his heart, the secret darknesses that nobody else knows about, the secret insecurities that nobody else knows about. The leader in the church has to be able and willing to humble himself and to open himself completely up before God and say, "This is what I am. Not much to work with, but this is it. This is me. Sorry for the inconvenience, but this is me." It's difficult to do that. And sometimes, because the heart is so deceitful, we can even deceive ourselves into believing that we're one thing. But when trials come, you find out that there's more to you than meets the eye. There is some aggression there that you never even noticed before. There is some anxiety and fearfulness there that you never really acknowledged before. But you know it's there. You know it's there.
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Somebody's head tonight. Come on, you got to speak those things and be not as though they were. I know you're going through right now. I know the trouble has come upon you. Thank you for lifting me.

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4: But you can't describe it. Right now you're imagining and you know what I'm saying, but you can't really put it into, what is that? That thing, that music. You know when you go in the store and you're shopping, you didn't come for music, but you're looking at the blouses and you're rocking. Because that song is on, and it's just background music. It never overwhelms you, but it creates the shopping experience. Doesn't it? And the more you enjoy the song, the more blouses you buy. Yeah. That rhythm, that background noise. We're not talking about actions and do's and don'ts today. We're talking about that background music. The background music that should be the background music of your life. The kingdom background music. That makes people feel comfortable in your presence. That gives off that air of hospitality and genuineness that just draws people in. The background noise. Let me give you this example. Could you put that hymn up? How different this sounds when you read these words without music. When peace like a river attended my way, when sorrows like sea billows roll, whatever my lot thou hast taught me to say, it is well with my soul.
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Let me tell you how he spoke to me. I was in Nashville, Tennessee to sing at a conference, and I was sitting there depressed about things that have happened in my past. And Bishop Kenneth Mole stood on his feet and he sang these words, and they came straight from the Lord to me.

0: I'm Michelle McKinney Hammond, and this is Life Talk. Delight yourself in the Lord, and He will give you the desires of your heart. Psalm 37:4. This has got to be one of the most misunderstood scriptures in all of creation. How many of us have walked around thinking that God hasn't lived up to His promise? I believe the greater question is, have we lived up to our part? Delight yourself in the Lord, it says. This suggests being totally enthralled with Him, having a good time with Him. And in the midst of such an intimate exchange, our desires will be transformed into His desires. Have you noticed it's much easier to get something you want from someone if they want you to have it? Jesus said that when we pray in accordance with the will of the Father, we can ask for what we want and it will be given to us. Perhaps, as James says, when you ask, you do not receive because you ask with wrong motives. But when we want what God wants, the windows of heaven open. I've rearranged my likes and dislikes over the years according to what the men in my life at that time liked. In retrospect, I wonder how much further along I would have been if I had applied the same mindset to my relationship with God. How about you? In what ways do you feel your present desires line up with God's desires for you? Are there some desires you need to take a closer look at? Pray this prayer with me. Dear Heavenly Father, as I submit my heart to You, let Your desires be my desires. Well, I invite you to log on to michellehammond.com for more resources that give life. And remember, love always, live well.
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1: You want to put your hands on it. All right. I'm going to try it like this.

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1: What God promised me, it is for me. 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
4: And he does his trial sermon. That former grand wizard of the Oklahoma chapter of the Ku Klux Klan preaching in an all-black church that he tried to burn down three times. Come on, look at your neighbor and say, that's forgiving the unforgivable. Yeah, the average of us would have said, oh no, a click. Yeah, we'd have said, no, nobody's going to treat me like that and dog me out like that and then call me up. Well, I'm glad that you're going to heaven and not to hell. But when we get to heaven, I hope it's segregated. I don't have to stay with you. The average one of us would have said it. But not Wade Watts. He had the ability given to him by God to forgive the unforgivable. But he's not the first one. Come on back 2,100 years ago at a hill called Calvary. Golgotha, there's a cross, and on that cross there's the Lord Jesus Christ, and he forgives the unforgivable. That the Creator God, who said that the earth is the Lord's and the fullness thereof, the world and they that dwell therein, he's the one who created it all. Yet now the creature is about to crucify the Creator, and his first words are, Father, forgive them, for they know not what they do. Oh yeah, it's powerful that what we have, in the words of my friend Pastor Keith McGee, on the cross we have a dying kind man dying for all mankind. Yeah, we couldn't go up, help me finish it, so he came down, and now that he came down we can go up. That's right,
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Hi, this is Darius Brooks, and Flashback Friday never sounded so good. 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

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I want to give God thanks tonight by just singing. I will sing

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6: 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He's the one who gives significance to life. 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

If Rance Adams here, he'd say, I need you to work it out. Work it out. Just wave your hand.

0: Christians are supposed to be citizens of heaven, not earth. But Dr. Tony Evans says the Bible does give us some instruction about what we're supposed to do while we live on this planet. He'll talk about that today as we spend 2 minutes with Tony.
1: I am a consummate American. The Bible says honor the king and honor the country. And so it is very valid to honor where you live and where God has placed you. But there are limitations. Please don't misunderstand me. God is not against government. God established government, but he didn't establish it to compete with him. He established it to serve him. So first of all, we have to make clear, what is this relationship between God and government? Well, there are a lot of places we could go, but let me just start with probably the premier scripture on the subject, and that is Romans chapter 13. Every person is to be, verse 1 says, into subjection to the governing authorities, for there is no authority except from God. And those which exist are established by God. Therefore, whoever resists authority has opposed the ordinance of God, and they who have opposed it will receive condemnation upon themselves. For rulers are not a cause of fear for good behavior, but for evil. The point I want to bring up here is he makes the clear statement, the goal of government is to act on God's behalf in promoting good and limiting evil.
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5: What does that mean? That means he's a participant in the service. He's a participant in the church. He's on the board. He is actively engaging us in the church. When you listen to the worship song and all of a sudden you go off into your own world and you're singing just to God like it's just you, Hans always says it, an audience of one, just you and God. Yeah. When you're there in the kingdom, in that place, you know that place that you go to? God is active with every one of us when we're worshiping. He's participating and we're cooperating with him. That stress that you feel, it's not from God, because if you understood the truth, God is active. You're just standing in a place. You're in his stead, but God is here.
4: When you're delivered, you want the world to know. Shout it out. This is Urban Praise.
6: Never would have made it.

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I'm wiser. I'm better. Much better. When I look back over what he brought me through, I realize I made it because I had you to hold on to. Now I'm stronger. Now I'm wiser. I'm better. So much better. I made it. Is there anybody in this house other than me that could

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1: The choir is in the choir stand, and we praise in the Lord. Hey!

0: in the choir stand. Where is that? In the choir stand. Where it at?
1: In the choir stand. Where
0: it
1: at?
0: Hey!
1: In the choir stand.
0: Eddie, I want to go back to that. Gotta keep watching.
1: Where it at?
0: Do that break. One.

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Yes, it is. Anybody still singing the choir? Where you at, choir members? God bless you. Ooh.

0: This is Debbie Adebayo from Singles Pleasing the Lord with Single Moments. 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They address their challenges with information from social media posts, Instagram videos, YouTube shows such as Pop the Balloon, and the television show The Bachelor. 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Romans 12:2 says, "Don't be like the people of this world, but let God change the way you think. 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
6: Today is my birthday. Hi, I'm Chuck Bentley with My Money Life from Crown. 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Numbering them changes how we live and steward what God has entrusted to us. Psalm 90:12 says, "Teach us to number our days that we may gain a heart of wisdom." When we recognize that our time is limited, it brings clarity. We stop assuming we'll always have later and start thinking about what matters today. 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We prioritize relationships, meaningful work, and time with the Lord. 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

0: 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The next couple hours are worth it. So invite a friend. 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

0: Who's on the Lord's side? Get up and bless the name of the Lord. Your day will never be the same with Urban Praise.
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0: How are you doing, family? It's the Mornings with TK Show on a Thanksgiving Thursday, and we are just rounding up the first hour with great gospel hits, great gospel artists. We've had the Chicago Mass Choir, John P. Key, Charles Jenkins. We got so much more coming up at the top of the next hour. But before we get to that, a verse of the day is Romans 12:2. And that's what we're spending the next couple hours focusing on. It reads, "Be joyful in hope, patient in affliction, and faithful in prayer." Be joyful in hope, patient in affliction, and faithful in prayer. We're going to spend time, we're going to break this down, get into it, get understanding, so we are equipped to step into this day. It's a Thanksgiving Thursday, family, so we got more coming up at the top of the next hour, and I cannot wait. My name's TK. 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
8: But you can't describe it. Right now you're imagining and you know what I'm saying, but you can't really put it into, what is that? That thing, that music. You know, when you go in the store and you're shopping, you didn't come for music, but you're looking at the blouses and you're rocking because that song is on and it's just background music. It never overwhelms you, but it creates the shopping experience. Doesn't it? And the more you enjoy the song, the more blouses you buy. Yeah. That rhythm, that background noise. We're not talking about actions and do's and don'ts today. We're talking about that background music. The background music that should be the background music of your life. The kingdom background music. That makes people feel comfortable in your presence. That gives off that air of hospitality, genuineness, that just draws people in. The background noise. Let me give you this example. Could you put that hymn up? How different this sounds when you read these words without music. When peace like a river attended my way, when sorrows like sea billows roll, whatever my lot, thou hast taught me to say, it is well with my soul.
4: 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This is Urban Praise.

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Work it out. Just wave your hand.

0: that your will be done on earth as it is in heaven. Help us to love and see each other the way you love and see us. Come on.
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0: It's a Thanksgiving Thursday. Yes, it is, right here on the Mornings with TK Show, where we bring you the latest, greatest, and hottest gospel music from around the world. Family, hope and pray you're being blessed. I hope and pray you are encouraged. Oh, what a time it is. My name's TK. It's always a joy. It is always a privilege. And we're stepping into the second hour. And I introduced the verse of the day, the previous hour, Romans 12:12. And now, let's get into it. Think about a three-legged stool. Remove one leg and the whole thing collapses. You can't sit on it. It's useless. Listen, Romans 12:12 gives us three legs for a stable life. Joy, patience, and faithfulness. Hope gives us joy, a reason to smile even when circumstances are dark. Patience helps us endure when the waiting feels endless. And prayer, that's a lifeline to the one who holds it all together. But here's the thing. You and I need all three. Joy without patience makes us quit when things get hard. Patience without prayer leaves us exhausted, trying to endure in our own strength. Life will test our balance. Trials will knock us over. But when we stand on hope, patience, and prayer together, we won't fall. Hey, family, that's my encouragement for you and I. As we press forward with Marvin Sapp, Donnie McClurkin, Smokey Norfolk, Dietrich Haddon, right here on Urban Praise Radio.
1: Sometimes silence isn't punishment, it's preparation. Zechariah, a priest in the Gospel of Luke, was struck mute after doubting the angel's message that he and his wife Elizabeth would have a son. But his silence wasn't wasted. It became a sacred space for transformation. We can imagine Zechariah like clay in the potter's hand. His thoughts reshaped, his faith refined. By the time his voice returned, he wasn't just obedient, he was renewed. 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Romans 12:2. 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

0: I wish I had a witness tonight. Can I ask y'all one question? The question is simply this. What did he see?
1: He saw the best.
0: I can't get no help up in here. Because there are some folk in here that people have wrote you off. Said you would never amount to anything. Said that you would never end up being anywhere. But Myron, tell him one more time. What did he see?
1: He saw the best.
0: When mama said you would never be nothing.

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Even though your life is about to be a shambles, you don't have a job, it looks like things are just breaking up, but you got to reach beyond the break. Reach beyond the break. Hold on.

It's your boy, Dietrich Haddon. I just want to stop and wish you a merry, merry Christmas. 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And just, you know, you deserve everything that God is doing for you. All right? Enjoy yourself. It's Urban Praise Radio. Keep it locked.

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8: Today is my birthday. Hi, I'm Chuck Bentley with My Money Life from Crown. Each day is a gift. Numbering them changes how we live and steward what God has entrusted to us. Psalm 90:12 says, "Teach us to number our days that we may gain a heart of wisdom." When we recognize that our time is limited, it brings clarity. We stop assuming we'll always have later and start thinking about what matters today. This perspective directly impacts our stewardship. First, it reshapes how we use our time. Instead of drifting through our days or filling them with distractions, we become more intentional. We prioritize relationships, meaningful work, and time with the Lord. 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Second, it influences our financial decisions. 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It also deepens our sense of responsibility. Every opportunity, resource, and relationship becomes something to steward, not something to take for granted. 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So join me in making the most of every opportunity. and it would be a great gift to me if you join us in Knoxville, Tennessee, this September the 10th through the 12th. 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Learn more at crown.org/50 years.
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0: in the choir stand. Where is that? In the choir stand. Where it at?
1: In the choir stand. Where it at?
0: Hey!
1: In the choir stand.
0: Eddie, I want to go back to that. Gotta keep
1: in
0: watching.
1: The choir stand. Where it at?
0: Do that break. One.

0: It's in the choir set, baby. Yes, it is. Anybody still singing the choir? Where you at, choir members? God bless you.
1: Ooh. What's up, everybody? This is Jason Nelson, and you're listening to Urban Praise. It would

0: Hey, family. I hope you're good. I hope you're blessed. I hope you're encouraged. I do not know how your Thursday is going, but we can still be thankful. It's a Thanksgiving Thursday because Jesus is on the throne. We praise and we worship and adore him. Listen, our verse of the day is from Romans 12:2. And think about this. I've been using this analogy and it's a good representation. Think of a three-legged stool. Remove one leg and the whole thing collapses. You and I can't sit on it because it's useless. Romans 12:2 gives us three legs for a stable life. This is what it reads. Be joyful in hope, patient in affliction, faithful in prayer. Hope giving us joy, patience helping us endure, and prayer, the lifeline to the one. But here's the thing, family, we need all three. Joy without patience makes us quit when things get hard. Patience without prayer leaves us exhausted, trying to endure in our own strength. Life will test our balance. Trials will knock us over, but when we stand on hope, patience, and prayer together, we won't fall. Check your stool today. Hope and pray you're encouraged, family. Hope and pray you're being blessed. Listen, I'm looking forward to CC Winans, Travis Green, Uncle Kirk, Sinach, all coming up right here on Urban Praise Radio.
1: Hello, this is Paul Cannings. Stay tuned for a quick word that will touch your life. My son decided one day, Dad, I want to go on varsity and be a running back because I've been a running back at junior varsity and they are talking about putting me on varsity. And when he got on varsity and he started trying to be running back, he says, God, Dad, I got to outrun this guy. He's faster than me. And I'm saying, son, hold up a minute. Why are you comparing yourself with him? I said, Dad, I want to start. I said, I get that you want to start. But by comparing yourself with this young man, you may limit yourself. You're going to run as fast as you can run at the end of the day. So give your best. Yes, it doesn't hurt to try to compete with somebody. I get that. But don't limit yourself to just beat him. Work with yourself to keep being your best. You see, many times we are so comparing ourselves with one another when the scriptures are clear that we should not do that. At the end of the day, you may spend 70 years here if we get what the Bible says is a possibility. But in heaven, it's forever. So what are we killing ourselves for? Why not focus on what matters most? Only what we do for Christ lasts. So our focus, our drive is not to compare ourselves with other people. Our focus and our drive is what is God seeking to do in me, attached to working out my salvation in fear and trembling. You know, we can run around and compare ourselves. And like my son, just tracking in that race, trying to win that particular thing, rather than running against a clock. Determines your effectiveness. Well, folks, the clock is a time to live and a time to die. Press towards the mark. Stay focused.
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0: 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More coming up at the top of the next hour. We're not done, family. Yes, we are not done with more great gospel hits and great gospel artists. 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
7: This is Debbie Adebayo from Singles Pleasing the Lord with Single Moments. 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They address their challenges with information from social media posts, Instagram videos, YouTube shows such as Pop the Balloon, and the television show The Bachelor. 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Romans 12:2 says, "Don't be like the people of this world, but let God change the way you think. 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
1: If you clap loud enough, he may sing just a few, just a little bit. 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
1: Y'all can help him sing it tonight. Anyone know there's nobody greater than the Lord?

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Get some.

0: Family, family, family. It's a Thanksgiving Thursday right here in the mornings with TK Show. My name's TK. It's a joy. It's a privilege. It is always an honor to be spending this time with you. I hope and pray you're blessed as well. Listen, we've been working through Romans 12:12 and how you and I need to have joy, patience, and faithfulness in our lives. In fact, no, joy, patience, and prayer in our lives. So, family, it's that's part of that foundation. But before we get to all of that, it's something that when we read Romans 12:12, hope, patience, and prayer. Hope, patience, and prayer. Hope, patience, and prayer. And I want to encourage you with that today. It reads, be joyful in hope, patient in affliction, and faithful in prayer. We can't do life without hope, patience, and prayer, because we will fall. And I've used the three-legged stool analogy, and I want to encourage us to press into God's word and use that. I'll share more about that analogy at the top of the next hour. But before we get to all of that, we got more this hour, family. Ricky Dillard, Karen Hawthorne, Jonathan Mack, Mac Reynolds, all of that and more right here on Urban Praise Radio.
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0: 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It's the Mornings with TK Show. 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

0: what's up? This is Todd Delaney. I want you to make sure that you like Urban Praise Radio on Facebook. You just might qualify to win a prize and or my CD. All right? I want you to keep it locked right here. They'll keep you in the know. Urban Praise Radio.
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0: Family, great gospel. It's a great gospel. Artists on a Thanksgiving Thursday right here in the mornings with TK Show. Now, I want to go back into our verses, which is from Romans 12:12. And I'm using this analogy about a three-legged stool. Listen, if you remove one leg and the whole thing collapses, you can't sit on it. It's of no purpose. Romans 12:12 gives us three legs for a stable life. Be joyful in hope, patient in affliction, faithful in prayer. Listen, hope gives us joy, a reason to smile even when circumstances are dark. Patience helps us endure when the waiting feels endless, and prayer, that's our lifeline to the one who holds it all together. But here's the thing. You and I need all three. Joy without patience makes us quit when things get hard. Patience without prayer leaves us exhausted, trying to endure in our own strength. Life will test our balance. Trials will try to knock us over. But when we stand on hope, patience, and prayer together, we won't fall. So family, check your stool today. We need all three. Listen, C.C. Winans, Canton Jones, Norman Hutchins, Major Tasha Page Lockhart, all coming up, family. 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
1: Christians are supposed to be citizens of heaven, not earth. But Dr. Tony Evans says the Bible does give us some instruction about what we're supposed to do while we live on this planet. He'll talk about that today as we spend 2 minutes with Tony.
2: I am a consummate American. The Bible says honor the king and honor the country. And so it is very valid to honor where you live and where God has placed you. But there are limitations. Please don't misunderstand me. God is not against government. God established government. But he didn't establish it to compete with him. He established it to serve him. So first of all, we have to make clear, what is this relationship between God and government? Well, there are a lot of places we could go, but let me just start with probably the premier scripture on the subject, and that is Romans chapter 13. Every person is to be, verse 1 says, into subjection to the governing authorities, for there is no authority except from God. And those which exist are established by God. Therefore, whoever resists authority has opposed the ordinance of God, and they who have opposed it will receive condemnation upon themselves. For rulers are not a cause of fear for good behavior, but for evil. The point I want to bring up here is he makes the clear statement, the goal of government is to act on God's behalf in promoting good and limiting evil.
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0: Family, it's been the morning. Been a morning and a morning indeed on a Thanksgiving Thursday right here in the mornings with TK Show. My name's TK. It's been a joy. It's been a privilege. It's been an honor. I want to remind you that Effie is coming up next. Also, we're on Facebook. We're on Instagram. The name, the handle, Urban Praise Radio. That's Urban Praise Radio. Make sure you're liking. Make sure you're following. Make sure you are subscribed. Oh, so much more to come. So, family, from me, TK, and the rest of the crew behind the scenes, may the Lord bless you, keep you, and shine His face on you, and know that you, yes, you, are listening to Urban Praise Radio.
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7: Hello, I'm Michelle McKinney Hammond, and this is Life Talk. Delight yourself in the Lord, and He will give you the desires of your heart. Psalm 37:4. This has got to be one of the most misunderstood scriptures in all of creation. How many of us have walked around thinking that God hasn't lived up to His promise? I believe the greater question is, have we lived up to our part? Delight yourself in the Lord, it says. This suggests being totally enthralled with Him, having a good time with Him. And in the midst of such an intimate exchange, our desires will be transformed into His desires. Have you noticed it's much easier to get something you want from someone if they want you to have it? Jesus said that when we pray in accordance with the will of the Father, we can ask for what we want and it will be given to us. Perhaps, as James says, when you ask, you do not receive because you ask with wrong motives. But when we want what God wants, the windows of heaven open. I've rearranged my likes and dislikes over the years according to what the men in my life at that time liked. In retrospect, I wonder how much further along I would have been if I had applied the same mindset to my relationship with God. How about you? In what ways do you feel your present desires line up with God's desires for you? Are there some desires you need to take a closer look at? Pray this prayer with me. Dear Heavenly Father, as I submit my heart to You, let Your desires be my desires. Well, I invite you to log on to michellehammond.com for more resources that give life. And remember, love always, live well.
8: 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It's Urban Praise from Moody.

0: It's Urban Praise with Dorinda Clark Cole. Inside your midday, great and mighty is our God. He is mightier than the mightiest. And thank God we serve a great big God. I am Effie hanging out with you. How you doing on this? Can you believe it's already Thursday? We're getting ready for what, a 4th of July weekend? Oh boy. I don't know if you are in a neighborhood like mine. Sometime they start popping the fireworks like a day before, and they start in the day all throughout the night. So we're just going to believe they're not going to do all that this time. Of course, they're not supposed to do it, but hey, we're just going to pray, y'all. Let's just pray that they don't just kind of go overboard with the fireworks popping all night long. I hope not, but I pray everybody has a great holiday weekend. I don't know if you're going to be off on Friday. I'll be here. Hey, but hopefully we'll have a great weekend, get a chance to get a little rest. Okay. All right, y'all. Again, more music on the way. We've got some D. Lawrence Music and Arts Global Mass featuring Blanche, who's up for a Stellar Award for Best Female Artist of the Year. Go Blanche. She's a nice young lady. She's been with Donald for a long time. Tri-City, Donald Lawrence and Companies, Donald Lawrence and the Singers. I mean, she's just been faithful. And I pray she wins. Got some Edoy Smith, the Winans, Hezekiah Walker, and a whole lot more. Y'all keep it here. We are Urban Praise. Thanks for listening.
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1: The choir is in the choir stand, and we praise to the Lord. Hey!

0: In the choir stand. Where is that? In the choir stand. Where it at?
1: In the choir stand. Where
0: is
1: that?
0: Hey!
1: In the choir stand.
0: Eddie, I want to go back to that. Gotta keep
1: in
0: watching.
1: The choir stand. Where is that?
0: Do that break. One.

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0: I can only imagine. It's Urban Praise Inside Your Midday. Wow. Tamla Mann, who used to sing with Kirk Franklin, and David did to her husband. But now they're out singing and in movies, TV shows. He does comedy. He is so silly, but in a good way. But I love it. They're using their gifts to bless the God's people and to glorify Him. I think that's what we all need to be doing. Lord, what am I supposed to do? I want to do your will. I want to die empty. Yeah. I mean, using what you've given me to be a blessing to the world. And when I say the world, it doesn't mean going, you know, just to every country or continent. I mean, that would be nice. But, and now, you know, you don't even have to leave your house, honey. You can go to the world on YouTube, TikTok. I still don't know how to work with TikTok. Instagram, all the social media. You can reach 6 billion people in some fashion, you know, right on your, you know, social media platform. So, man, I tell you, God has made it pretty good for you and me. But there's so much to do. Let's make sure we be about advancing God's kingdom. I love it. It's Urban Praise. Again, Effie hanging out. And man, I tell you, God is so good. He's not just good. He's holy. He's not just mighty. He's matchless. And yet that same God who rules the universe leans in close enough to hear our faintest cry, and He'll answer by and by. Psalm 99 and 5, exalt the Lord our God. He is holy. When you can't explain Him, worship Him. When you can't understand Him, trust Him, because our God is too great to fully describe and too good to ever ignore. Hallelujah. Urban Praise.
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0: We are overcome by the words of our testimony. And I'm going to tell it, God has been good to Effie. He woke me up, started me on my way. I'm serious. I know that sounds cliche. And we said it and heard it said in church since we were kids. But it's true, though. He did wake me up. In fact, if you woke up, got up, and you still up, you've got a testimony. Because a lot of folk got up, and they're not still up. A lot of folk didn't get up, but you did. That deserves a praise. That deserves a hallelujah. Thank you, Jesus. God, I bless your name. It is a thankful Thursday. Again, Tarian, a little lady, a big voice, serving a great big God. All right, y'all, it's Effie hanging out inside this hot July 2nd. But hey, I thank God for the heat, honey. I'm glad I can feel it. And I thank God for air conditioning. Y'all keep praying that my HVAC, that's what you call it, right? Pray that it just keeps working because it's going to be hot the entire week. Hopefully, it'll cool off real soon. Honey, for me, it can be between 50 and 65 all year long. I'm great. I am happy with that. But hey, I'm happy with whatever God gives me. I just thank God I'm here. And I am happy about Moody Radio. We're celebrating 100 years proclaiming the gospel, sharing the clear message of the gospel of Jesus Christ. Faithful men and women who've dedicated their lives to teaching God's word, making disciples, who make disciples because God didn't just fill us just to be saved and to sit and, you know, sit around and just kind of, we call it testifying, just telling the same stuff among yourselves. No, he called us to make disciples, to go out into the highways and compel them to come. And thank God, by the grace of God and your prayers and your support, we're celebrating 100 years and we are advancing God's kingdom in hundreds of countries worldwide. We'd love for you to take a look back at the voices, programs, and moments that help shape this ministry. 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That's urbanpraiseradio.org. Welcome to This Voice Ministries with Pastor Calvin Robinson.
1: What does that mean? That means he's a participant in the service. He's a participant in the church. He's on the board. He is actively engaging us in the church. When you listen to the worship song and all of a sudden you go off into your own world and you're singing just to God like it's just you, Hans always says it, an audience of one, just you and God. Yeah. When you're there in the kingdom, in that place, you know that place that you go to? God is active with every one of us when we're worshiping. He's participating. And we're cooperating with him. That stress that you feel, it's not from God, because if you understood the truth, God is active. You're just standing in a place. You're in his stead, but God is here.
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0: God's going to give you double for your trouble, triple for your trauma. He's going to do it. Do you believe it? Well, you've got to see it before you see it. And you've got to believe it before you see it. It's called faith. Yeah, calling those things that are not as though they already are. I just believe your latter is going to be better than your past. 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I'll just believe it for me. I mean, you know, hey, you do you. I'm going to do me, Millie. To hear, I'm just going, hey, I'm just believing for me, Cedric. It's Urban Praise, William Murphy, such a cool guy. He just made 45, what, about a month or two ago. And he is just teaching and preaching the Word of God down at Dream Center Church in Atlanta. I think it's Decatur. Yeah. Man, it's a lot of big churches down in Atlanta. It's like, where do all the people come from? How do they fill up those churches? But thank God, it's about making disciples. It's about multiplication. God didn't just fill us to sit down and, you know, talk amongst ourselves. It's about going out and telling folk about Jesus Christ. And a lot of times, you don't even have to tell them. Just show them your life. Just live the life. And they'll see and they'll say, oh, who is that person? She's always this or he's always that. I want to be, you know, I want to know the God she serves or he serves. Yeah, I think sometimes it's good to just show the love of God in our lives. Don't tell it, show it. Action, well, you can tell it too, but it's more important to live it. Live the word. Yeah, because action always speaks louder than words. But of course, let's share our testimony in words and in deed. All right, y'all, more music coming up. 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We don't want you to get sick or have heat strokes and all that stuff. We've got some great tips. 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

0: God did it. Nobody but Jesus. He gets all the glory. Thank you, Lord. And he's done a lot. I mean, I didn't even think I'd be at Moody Radio. Had no idea. I used to listen when I'd go and visit my sister Mary, and I'd hear Tony Evans and Walk with the Word, James McDonald, and I just never thought I'd be working at Moody Radio. But it's been a blessing. It truly has. It's increased my walk with the Lord. It's really blessed me in so many ways. And I see what God is doing through Moody, how he's really just advancing the kingdom and just going to so many countries and continents and people hearing the gospel of Jesus Christ through powerful teaching and ministries and information programs. 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And if you have been listening to Moody and listening to Urban Praise, Urban Praise has been here for about 20 years or more. It was here before I got here. Thanks and big ups to Roy Patterson, who was one of the folk who the Lord used to help kickstart it. 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

0: God loves you still. That's love. He loved us so much that while we were still sinners, Christ died for you and me. I mean, he loved us in the midst of our flaws, let me talk about me. Flaws, thinking I know everything and I don't. Talk too much. I need to be quiet. I'm just, I mean, you know, sometimes get the big head. I need to sit down somewhere. Yeah, you know, just, you know, sometimes rude. Oh, God, thank you. Okay, y'all pray for me. I need help. But God still loves us. Isn't it good to know that there's nothing in your past or your present or your future that will disqualify you from the love of Jesus Christ? It's not because of anything you've done. It's because he loves you with a pure agape love. Thank you, Jesus. Ooh, I feel that. It's Urban Praise. Jonathan McReynolds, our brother and nephew, Moody Theological Seminary graduate, and Jamal Roberts teaming up with Steele. All right, y'all, it is July 2nd. Hey, Sean, be careful out there. To all the delivery drivers, y'all, please be careful. Drink water, drink you know, the Gatorades or whatever you need to drink. Just stay cool. And I mean, cool for real. And we don't want you falling out. And if you have to go out, postal workers, we're praying for you. Real quick, happy birthday. If today is your birthday, it is July 2nd. And we hope you have an Ephesians 3:20, exceeding abundantly above all you ask, think, or imagine. And today, if it is your birthday, you are celebrating with, let's see, Evan Davis was the first NAACP first field secretary in Mississippi, and he was gunned down in front of his home in Jackson, Mississippi, and he would have been 101 years young. Remembering Medgar Evers, whose birthday is today. Also, we remember Thurgood Marshall. You know, he was the lawyer and civil rights activist who was the first African-American to be elected to the U.S. Supreme Court. He died in 1993. He would have been 117 years young. And guess who replaced him? Yes, our Supreme Court Justice Clarence Thomas replaced Thurgood Marshall. Well, if today is your birthday, happy birthday, and we want you to have decades more. Know the best is yet to come because God's got you. As long as you've got a pulse, you've got a purpose, and you've got work to do, honey. Trust me, God is with you at every step of the way. Celebrate, and as you celebrate, how would you like to be remembered? We'd love for you to remember to listen to Urban Praise. Tell people about us, and keep the radio on. We are 24/7. If the Lord says the same, we'll see you tomorrow.
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0: How would you define white-collar crime?
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0: The FBI defines white-collar crime as those illegal acts characterized by deceit, concealment, or violation of trust. People who commit white-collar crimes are often those with power and influence. Long ago, God expressed his disdain for such people, civic and religious leaders who took advantage of others like this. Through the prophet Ezekiel, God denounced them as worthless shepherds. We find this in Ezekiel 34. Back then, these so-called shepherds included kings, priests, and prophets. Since God could not rely on these leaders to care for his people, he promised to get rid of them. He said he would seek out his sheep from the many places where they were scattered. God denounced both the leaders and the rich for taking advantage of the poor and weak in their midst. God said, "You fat sheep, push and butt and crowd my sick and hungry flock." God promised to rescue his people. He said, "When I have broken their chains of slavery and rescued them from those who enslave them, then they will know that I am the Lord." It's always of concern when powerful people take advantage of the weak. The Bible challenges us always to treat others fairly. In addition, we have the solemn obligation to place in office people of compassion and integrity, those who will work for justice in our world.
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That's us. That's the church. Now is the time for us to pray. Now is the time for us to take authority over the enemy. Our God is a healer. Our God is a savior. Our God is a deliverer. Come on, church. Let's pray and believe.

Hey, what's up, everybody? It's Jonathan McReynolds, and I just want to let you guys know that God is truly working out the details for you. He says all things work. All things. That's the good stuff, the bad stuff, the ugly stuff. All of it works for the good of those that love him and are called according to his purpose. I love you, and just know that God loves you, too.

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7: What is the environment of your own soul? You're responsible for it. That's what Paul is saying to Timothy. You're responsible for the way you feel. People are not responsible for your emotions. People are not responsible for your mind. You're responsible. Take responsibility for your own thought life, your own imaginations, so that you can produce positive emotions that drive you on and spur you on to victory. Paul's remedy is to recall the good things that God has promised you. Recall the good things that are ahead of you. Project a great future outcome by recalling God's promises to you and learn how to live in the promises of God. You have the power to decide or to choose the kind of world that you want to live in. You can make it happen. There are people over in Africa right now who are starving to death. And you come to their houses and they're hospitable and they have jokes and they're playful. You're dying. You're starving. Each individual is responsible for the way he perceives the world. And it is possible to be in a completely negative situation and to be completely positive in your heart.
6: 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Shout it out. This is Urban Praise. Woo!

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1: One of the most difficult things to do is find yourself in a storm. And while in that storm, it seems like everyone who you thought you could count on has walked away. And sometimes it seems like even God himself has forgotten about you. 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

I can make it. Through the tears and the pain. Thank you, Jesus. Through the heartache and rain, I'll trust you. 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

0: working on me.
1: Christians are supposed to be citizens of heaven, not earth. But Dr. Tony Evans says the Bible does give us some instruction about what we're supposed to do while we live on this planet. He'll talk about that today as we spend 2 minutes with Tony.
2: I am a consummate American. The Bible says honor the king and honor the country. And so it is very valid to honor where you live and where God has placed you. But there are limitations. Please don't misunderstand me. God is not against government. God established government. But he didn't establish it to compete with him. He established it to serve him. So first of all, we have to make clear, what is this relationship between God and government? Well, there are a lot of places we could go. But let me just start with probably the premier scripture on the subject. And that is Romans chapter 13. Every person is to be, verse 1 says, into subjection to the governing authorities, for there is no authority except from God. And those which exist are established by God. Therefore, whoever resists authority has opposed the ordinance of God, and they who have opposed it will receive condemnation upon themselves. For rulers are not a cause of fear for good behavior, but for evil. The point I want to bring up here is he makes the clear statement, the goal of government is to act on God's behalf in promoting good and limiting evil.
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This is Jonathan McReynolds, and I'm wishing you blessings and a very, very Merry Christmas and a Happy New Year. 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No.

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0: In the choir stand. Where is that? In the choir stand. Where it at?
1: In the choir stand. Where
0: is
1: that?
0: Hey!
1: In the choir stand.
0: Eddie, I want to go back to that. Gotta keep
1: in
0: watching.
1: The choir stand. Where is that?
0: Do that break.

0: It's in the choir set, baby. Yes, it is. Anybody still singing the choir? Where you at, choir members? God bless you.
1: Whoa. 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

0: Hello, this is Paul Cannings. Stay tuned for a quick word that would touch your life. My son decided one day, Dad, I want to go on varsity and be a running back because I've been a running back at junior varsity and they are talking about putting me on varsity. And when he got on varsity and he started trying to be running back, he says, God, Dad, I got to outrun this guy. He's faster than me. And I'm saying, son, hold up a minute. Why are you comparing yourself with him? He said, Dad, I want to start. I said, I get that you want to start. But by comparing yourself with this young man, you may limit yourself. You're going to run as fast as you can run at the end of the day. So give your best. Yes, it doesn't hurt to try to compete with somebody. I get that. But don't limit yourself to just beat him. Work with yourself to keep being your best. You see, many times we are so comparing ourselves with one another when the scriptures are clear that we should not do that. At the end of the day, you may spend 70 years here if we get what the Bible says is a possibility. But in heaven, it's forever. So what are we killing ourselves for? Why not focus on what matters most? Only what we do for Christ lasts. So our focus, our drive is not to compare ourselves with other people. Our focus and our drive is what is God seeking to do in me, attached to working out my salvation in fear and trembling. You know, we can run around and compare ourselves. And like my son, just tracking in that race, trying to win that particular thing, rather than running against a clock that determines your effectiveness. Well, folks, the clock is a time to live and a time to die. Press towards the mark. Stay focused.
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3: William Jones Pierce was born in 1926 and picked up his first trombone at the age of 10. Growing up, he performed with the U.S. Marines. Later, Bill enrolled and flunked out of Moody Bible Institute. But the WMBI staff noticed he was not only a great announcer, but also an extraordinary trombone player. Bill also sang and teamed up with Dick Anthony and the Melody Four Quartet. But Bill Pierce is best known for his late-night radio program, Night Watch, which was later syndicated as Night Sounds.
4: I'm lifting my prayer to God in my spirit for you.
3: Bill served at Moody for 25 years, and at the age of 83, God called him home. To the glory of God, Bill Pierce is a name you should know.
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6: Paul says, I want you to know how you ought to conduct yourself in the house of God because it is the church of the living God. I like the way he said that. The living, not the dead God, not the distant God, not the theist God, not just some random deity. He's the living, present God. That word in the Greek actually means the active God. How you ought to conduct yourself in the church of the God who is active. What does that mean? That means he's a participant in the service. He's a participant in the church. He's on the board. He is actively engaging us in the church. When you listen to the worship song and all of a sudden you go off into your own world and you're singing just to God like it's just you, Hans always says it, an audience of one, just you and God. Yeah. When you're there in the kingdom, in that place, you know that place that you go to? God is active with every one of us when we're worshiping. He's participating and we're cooperating with him. We understand all that pressure that you're feeling, that stress that you feel. It's not from God, because if you understood the truth, God is active. You're just standing in a place. You're in his stead, but God is here.
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0: for grace, for prophesy with your body language. You say, what you say? God is leaning in my direction. Don't prophesy. I said he's leaning. In whose direction?
1: In my direction.
0: Come on, you ain't no me to say it. You gotta say it. Say it.

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1: Good show. Hands on. Hands on. I bet you won't put your hands on it. All right. I'm going to try it like this.

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1: William Jones Pierce was born in 1926 and picked up his first trombone at the age of 10. Growing up, he performed with the U.S. Marines. Later, Bill enrolled and flunked out of Moody Bible Institute. But the WMBI staff noticed he was not only a great announcer, but also an extraordinary trombone player. Bill also sang and teamed up with Dick Anthony and the Melody Four Quartet. But Bill Pierce is best known for his late-night radio program, Night Watch, which was later syndicated as Night Sounds.
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6: The leader in the church has to be able and willing to humble himself and to open himself completely up before God and say, this is what I am. Not much to work with, but this is it. This is me. Sorry for the inconvenience, but this is me. It's difficult to do that. And sometimes, because the heart is so deceitful, we can even deceive ourselves into believing that we're one thing. But when trials come, you find out that there's more to you than meets the eye. There is some aggression there that you never even noticed before. There is some anxiety and fearfulness there that you never really acknowledged before, but you know it's there. You somehow know it's there.
5: We're back with more nonstop gospel favorites on Urban Praise.